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From

0: Here's your Daily Dose with Tasha Makia. Yeah.
1: I'm loving it.
2: Fear has an incredible sales pitch. And I know that sounds crazy, man. Let's get into your Daily Dose right now with your girl, Tasha Makia. It'll tell you, listen, fear will tell you to wait until you're ready, to put it off till tomorrow. You ever feel that? Like, oh, let's get to it tomorrow. It's okay. And then tomorrow comes, you don't do nothing. It makes you feel like you got to wait until you know more. Like, what else do you need to know? Fear will also have you waiting until you have more money or until the time is perfect. Meanwhile, your dream is just sitting there waiting for you like, come on, when we're going to do this? Oh my gosh, this is going to be so great for you. What are you doing? Why are you not taking a leap of faith? Why are you letting all the thoughts in your brain and the thoughts in other people's brains stop you from moving forward? Here's the truth. Nobody feels ready for that thing that changes their life. It's scary, but comfort will leave you stuck, wondering what the future would be like. And that's not what you want, okay? Winners take leaps of faith, even if their body shakes. They just decide they're more afraid of staying the same than taking a chance. So if there's something you've been thinking about, do it. Do it before you talk yourself out of it, okay? Because confidence isn't what gets you started. Sometimes just starting is what builds the confidence. And you'll never regret betting on yourself as much as you regret never giving yourself the chance. Trust me, and let's get it.
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6: Your Tuesday drive looks good, except for 5 northbound Sacramento from 50. It's a slow drive to Richards Boulevard. 5 southbound from 82 Garden Highway. We have brake lights for your afternoon commute. I'm Fonseca with Sacramento Traffic.
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have nine brothers. So Lil Wayne is newly single, is what he's saying, and I do got some tickets for you coming up next. Want to be there? We're talking about Concord Pavilion Friday, July 31st, honey. 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All the ladies, pay attention. You're

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I need the real fans to turn me up a little bit. Sac Town's number one for hip-hop and R&B. 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We don't know who else he's going to bring. You never know. 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
5: Sacramento 99 southbound from 50. It's a slow drive out of town to Fruit Ridge Road. Now, if you're taking the 5 southbound from 50, starting to see some slowing to before Sutterville Road. So, commute is slowing down. I'm Fonseca with Sacramento Traffic.
0: Hey.
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0: Hey, it's Jen Hatmaker. Here's what I've learned in midlife. 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That's what this new series on For the Love is all about. 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

need me an incredible travel agent. 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
8: As a co-host nation, the U.S. men's national team walked into their own World Cup with something they haven't had since 1994, home field advantage. Down 2-0 inside 35 minutes, the U.S. men's national team never found their footing against Belgium in the round of 16. Christian Pulisic left with an injury, and a costly goalkeeping error from Matt Freese compounded the damage in a 4-1 defeat at Lumen Field. It marked the fourth time in five World Cups the Americans exited at the round of 16. It feels exactly the same, Tyler Adams said afterward. A historic knockout win, a golden roster, home field advantage, still not enough. The next cycle starts now. Will 2030 finally be the year the U.S. breaks through?
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Word is that Justin Bieber uses Chandler Bing from the hit show Friends whenever he registers to a hotel or, you know, to protect his privacy. That's what I'm hearing from the fans all over social media. 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

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Like, we are doing major things, you know? Got a lot of positivity, a lot of your favorite records. And then mañana, tomorrow, is Dear Tasha McKee, and a grandmother is writing in about her grandchild situation. She's going to need some opinions, and I'm going to tell you something. This is one you're not going to want to

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2: 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Turn up. 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
3: Yes, sir.
4: Oh my God. 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

0: couldn't I? 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Only platinums on the wrist, how hood am I? 25 year run, how good am I? 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Oh my God, I'm LV and Y3. 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

that said, I got drive, I don't need a car. 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
5: Yeah.

0: If you missed your down in the DM, here it is.
1: Very serious question, and I really need your help. When you get to a hotel, do you unpack or do you leave everything in your suitcase? And I'm asking this question for a very important reason. We even have a hotel etiquette expert to give us advice. 877-730-DCS1. What do? And let's talk about this when we come back.
0: Is it going down? Find out next.

0: about to find out.
1: Okay, so earlier I asked the question to unpack or keep your clothes in the bag at the hotel room when you get there. Okay, you're traveling, you arrive. Do you just leave everything all crumbled and jumbled up in there, or do you take it out and hang it up? Now, I do have a hotel etiquette expert who's going to tell us which is the best thing to do.
2: Dana is so concerned with what I'm going to wear and how I'm going to pack.
1: The fit's got to be right, sir. In my opinion, you got to put everything out. First of all, it won't get wrinkled because the man here is not going to iron.
2: No.
1: He's not going to iron.
2: The thing is, the reason I don't unpack is because if I don't unpack, I can't lose anything. If it doesn't come out of my bag, I'm not going to lose it. And do you know how many shirts, how many different pairs of pants, how many even shoes I've left in different hotel rooms? They're just a casualty to me unpacking.
3: Yeah, but, brother, you're a 6'2 white man. I think they're going to be able to identify your clothing pretty quickly. I don't think there's going to be confusion about whose stuff that is.
1: Are you with me that he should unpack?
3: Yes, but when it comes to unpacking or leaving the stuff in my suitcase when I travel to a hotel, it depends. There's two variations. If I'm going for funsies, yo, that suitcase is not getting unpacked.
2: No.
3: If it's a vacation and I'm just there to kick it, that suitcase is not getting unpacked.
1: That's not fun.
3: I'll treat that suitcase like a vending machine. I'll just grab what I need when I need it. But if it's a business trip, I do feel as if unpacking and making sure I declutter my suitcase helps with my mental space. Therefore, I'm more productive. So I would unpack.
1: We have Miss Karen. And Karen, do you unpack when you get to the hotel, or do you just leave everything in the bag? Which should you do?
4: That's a little tricky. Sometimes, you know, you need to unpack. It depends on how many days you're staying. If you're not really staying that long, does it really matter?
1: Yes. <You're packed. laughs> What do you mean?
2: Let's say it's a weekend stay.
1: What do you mean? What if you're saying?
4: If it's a weekend stay, there's certain things I do need to unpack so I can know what I'm wearing to, depending on where I'm going, what we're doing.
1: Thank you.
4: You know, I take lots of shoes as well, yes. You know, because I have to have a pair of shoes for every outfit.
1: Thank you. So you
2: see, and I think it's crazy that Dana, every time we go anywhere, even if we're staying overnight, she has to unpack her entire bag and lay everything out.
1: I need to know what I'm wearing. Girl, you know what I'm saying, right? Okay, this shoe goes with this outfit, and I may not feel that vibe the next day, so this shoe goes with the other one.
4: Yes, or depending on, like, if you're going to dinner or if you're going to, you know, you're going to amusement parks or something like that, you got to dress comfortable. You need to know what you're doing.
1: Exactly. And what if you feel a certain way? Like, sometimes I'll be like, I'm going to wear heels tomorrow, and then the next day I wake up, I'm like, you know what? It's a sneaker day. I need to see what's happening here.
4: Yes.
2: And that's why Dana takes a full-size bag for an overnight stay.
4: We women take at least 7 outfits for 3 weeks, for like a 3-day.

0: it's important that you unpack. And actually, don't take my advice for it. Hotel etiquette expert Jacqueline Whitmire says, unpack so your items don't get wrinkled. Number two, even though you have cleaning service, keep your room tidy because it's a small space. And if you don't keep it tidy, if you eat in the room or whatever the case is and you don't get things out, your clothes will smell like that and you won't even know to
1: notice. If they're in the bag, they're never going to smell like anything but
0: yes,
1: me.
0: Yes, they will. Yes, they will. Do you unpack or do you leave your clothes in your bag? 877-730-DCS1. 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

0: 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Traffic.
1: Sacramento 99 southbound from 50. It's a slow drive out of town to Fruit Ridge Road. Now, if you're taking the 5 southbound from 50, starting to see some slowing to before Sutterville Road. So, commute is slowing down. I'm Fonseca with Sacramento Traffic.
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Yeah.

0: 12th. 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
2: 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Traffic.
4: Sacramento 99 southbound from 50. It's a slow drive out of town to Fruit Ridge Road. Now, if you're taking the 5 southbound from 50, starting to see some slowing to before Sutterville Road. So, commute is slowing down. I'm Fonseca with Sacramento Traffic.
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to chill. 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
3: Uber and Lyft experiences can be, they can be up and they can be down. They can be one star or five. It all depends. And we asked our coworker, Jesse Watt, to come in and talk about her recent girls trip that you took where you had a bad experience with your rideshare driver.
4: I was so terrified. So I get in the car and like vibes are fine. I don't sense anything off. He has a very nice Audi car. It's clean.
3: Ooh, fancy.
4: I know. I didn't even pay extra for it. But it was one of those cars. It was like a four-seater. You know, you pay for a four-seater car. It's like three in the back, one up front.
3: Oh, so okay. You had to go in the front.
4: Yeah, so I sit in the front seat. Yeah. I volunteered as tribute. And I'm looking around. His car's super clean, but there's this McDonald's hash brown on the side pocket. And I looked at it and I was like, vibes. Like me. It was funny. Well, it was just aesthetic.
5: The hash brown was just out in the
4: old hash brown was sitting.
6: It's like working in the way that hard. You put your coffee cup or something?
4: Kind of, but it looked like a McDonald's ad. Like it was so perfectly laid there.
3: But he's working hard. He might need a bite.
4: Exactly.
3: After he drops you four off.
4: So I took a picture of it very discreetly because I was going to send it to my friends in the group chat and be like, LOL, vibes. Evidently, the man, instead of watching the road, was watching me take the picture. He starts screaming at me. He's like, what the are you doing? Put your phone away. Delete that picture. That hash brown's for my girl. When I tell you, if you leave an old crusted hash brown on the floor of your car and you're driving an Audi, you can afford a new hash brown.
3: That hash brown is for my girl.
4: So I try to play it off, right? I'm like, oh, that's so sweet of you. I wish my husband would pick me up with a little snacky snack when I get picked up from the bars. And then it got awkward. It was like 2 minutes of silence. And then all of a sudden we come to a stoplight and he looks at me and goes, you actually need to get in the back.
6: Oh,
3: wait a minute. Yeah. You can't. It's illegal.
4: Thank you.
6: There's no seatbelt for you.
3: Did you say that?
4: Which is funny because like if my husband's driving, we'll squish eight girls in the back seat.
3: But yeah, but that's another story. You can't be committing crimes in another state anyway.
4: For the principle of it, I'm like, what? He goes, the front seat is reserved for family and my girl. What if she sees you up here? Like she's on the median with binoculars looking in the car going, who's that
6: she
4: girl?
6: She has instilled some fear in that man.
4: So I'm like, you know, we paid for a four-person car. Do you have a seatbelt back there? He goes, no. I said, what do you want me to do? Get in the trunk? He said, yeah.
3: No, he did not.
4: I'm like, I don't know Philadelphia. So I'm like,
3: he might want you to get in the trunk.
4: So my friend who's from Philly starts arguing with him and they get in this confrontation. And finally, he says, next time, you're not allowed up front.
6: Like you're ever going to see this man again.
4: I had to sit up front like I was in a timeout. All my friends are talking in the back seat. I'm like,
6: you're just scared of the Uber driver.
3: I would have bit the hash brown. I would have bit that. It was all going down anyway.
5: I'm not trying to side with the Uber driver here, Jesse, but...
4: Tell me more.
5: Why?
4: Tell me
5: why did you take the picture?
4: Are you honestly telling me that taking a picture of a hash brown on the floor isn't funny?
5: If it's my hash brown.
6: You feel like she was hash brown shaming
5: you? Yeah, hash brown shaming.
6: That's so random. It's picture worthy.
3: No, it is picture worthy. If I'm looking at this incredibly clean car, it's a high-end vehicle, and then there's just a random hash brown, which, by the way, you probably smelled it when you sat in the car.
4: Also, why are you not looking at the road? Why are you looking at my phone?
5: Anthony, well, clearly, if I have a hash brown on the floor, my priorities are all over the place. Let's not question the logic here.
4: Didn't offer me a bite or nothing.
3: There's a Lyft driver. He just went viral because an influencer got in the back of this woman's car. First of all, she has a dog with her. Now, the dog had just had an accident. There is runny poo in the back. Ooh, now, she had attempted to clean it up with a paper towel. Yeah. And so, yes, it was clean, but it was like smeared inside the carpet. So he said he got in and he immediately was like, what do I do? And he just closed the door and they take off. Then the dog jumps on his lap. So there's a little baby poo paw print on his pant leg. And he starts taking video and he asks her, you know, the dog. And she's like, well, he's my emotional support dog and blah, blah, blah. Gets out of the lift, whatever. He gives her a one star and uploads the video to Instagram.
6: Course.
3: People are mad at him.
6: Why?
4: Why?
3: I don't know.
6: He's got it on his pants. He's got to walk around like that all day.
3: You're shaming her. That's her support dog. And I love animals.
6: Cool.
3: You know that, girl, you had a hash brown. Imagine poo.
4: That's what life is all about, perspective. It was just a hash brown, my guy.
3: Okay, we have Keisha. She

0: a rideshare driver on the line. I think she drives for Uber. Hi, Keisha. Welcome to the Dana Cortez Show. I would love some horror stories.
1: Okay, so I was caught by surprise, and I don't know if how crazy this is, but I thought it was crazy to me. So I pick up this guy. He was visibly intoxicated. And so I was like, okay, that's fine. That's expected. It was mm-hmm. late night. Mm-hmm. And so but when he was about to get out the car, he pulled out money. So I don't know if he thought I was like a Lyft prostitute. He said, I got cash. And I said, and I have a husband. Get out.
0: Oh, that's it. I have a husband.
1: You know, because I'm not married anymore, but I have like this ring from a guy that I date, or one of the guys I date. No. And so it's like a wedding band. And so I said, and I have a husband. And then, you know, of course, if anything else would have taken place, you know, I have little secrets, like, you know, a mace or whatever.
0: But yes, of course. Okay.
1: Yeah, he got out the car or whatever, but I think he thought this was like a lift prostitution.
0: So, Keisha, I have to tell you, when you said that to me, I immediately laughed, of course, but I did get worried. You said you have mace. Do you ever get a little scared when you're picking people up late? Like, you said he was inebriated, you're expecting it, but, you know, you're a woman out there doing this job. It's hard.
1: Well, I'll be very honest with you. I am originally from Philadelphia, so I'm kind of fearless. Like, I'm going to fight you. Like, you're not just going to get away or whatever. So, you know, I mean, if you live in fear, you're going to be, you know, scared all the time. But I'm really not, because I'm a Philadelphia. I'm kind of, Philadelphia women, I think we're kind of.
0: You slayed me with that right there. Yeah. Well, you know what, Keisha? I want to thank you from the bottom of my heart for listening to us. We really appreciate it. And sharing your story.
1: Oh, my God. I like, because I'm a Lyft driver, like, I listen to radio stations. And so I turned on your station one day randomly. And I was like, you guys are so funny. That's so entertaining. I love it.
0: Keisha, I love you.
2: Love you.
0: And that means the world to me that you're tuning in. I love you, girl. Please call back more
1: you
0: often.
1: Guys
0: I appreciate
1: are so
0: it.
1: So funny in the morning. Yes.
2: Thank you.
1: I will.
0: We love you, girl. Thank you. Have a great day.
1: All right. Love you,
0: okay,
1: too. Bye-bye.
0: I think we should turn this into a segment.
3: Ooh.
0: Oh, I swear, ride share horror stories.
2: There's plenty of them out there.
0: People listen all the time and call. 877-730-DCS1. 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
2: All right, so a little earlier, I said one of our national treasures just, I think, almost committed a crime. On the soccer field, FIFA's here, World Cup, like, what are you doing? And I asked, who named this guy? And Chelsea says she knows. Chelsea, welcome to the Dana Cortez Show. Who is that?
3: Snoop Dogg?
2: Correct. That's Martha Stewart's best friend, girl. That's who that is.
4: What did Snoop Dogg do?
2: Ay, ay, ay. So he ran onto the field. I don't know if you saw this or not, Chelsea. Ran onto the field. Take a listen.
5: Wait a minute. Is that Snoop Dogg? He's on the pitch. Unbelievable scenes here in Inglewood.
2: So he ran onto the pitch. He's going crazy. People are chasing him. Obviously, this was planned to just bring more attention.
4: I thought he was
2: going to
4: be smoking in the stadium.
2: Oh, Autumn.

0: I mean, it is legal there, so I mean, they can do whatever they want. Chelsea, have you been a fan of Snoop Dogg's for a while?
1: Yes. Watched him on The Voice.
0: The Voice.
2: He's an American icon at
0: this
2: point.
0: He is. I feel like he's a national treasure. You know, he started out.
2: He hosted the Olympics.
0: Well, I know, and he's funny. He's done some of the best commentating when it comes to sports. I remember when he was, I think it was the equestrian part. I don't remember.
3: Oh, yes, yes.
0: He said that horse is crip walking. Yes, it was so funny. It was hilarious. Let me talk to Amy. She's been holding for a minute. Amy, welcome to the Dana Cortez Show. Do you remember when you became a Snoop Dogg fan?
4: 1990.
0: Oh, Amy's like, been here, done
2: the chronic.
0: That. Death Row Records, baby.
4: Yes.
0: Yeah. I don't ever want to hear anybody tell their children anything about their music, okay?
4: I know, that and Scarface, oh man.
0: Oh my gosh.
2: Scarface, one of the greatest rappers of all time.
0: Otto believes.
4: Absolutely.
0: Scarface is a top five MC.
2: Yes.
0: You've always said that,
2: I've always
0: right?
2: said that, yeah, he is.
0: Yeah, we actually got to speak to Ice Cube recently, and he named Scarface. He said, me, Scarface, and Tupac.
4: It's true. Well, Snoop's up there too.
0: He really is. He's one of those guys, but he's just transformed himself into something different. I used to love watching him with Martha Stewart. That was one of my favorite things. You know, he's just such a great guy.
3: Snoop Dogg, ranch dressing, and air conditioning are the best ambassadors America has right now.
0: Think about the love that soccer is getting. My timeline is filled with people loving America, but more than that, folks are really enjoying the game for the first time because it's not as popular as it is all over the world. It's the number one sport in the world.
2: I will admit, I'm not a humongous soccer fan.
0: Yeah,
2: I've watched 3 days straight of soccer, and I think I fully grasp the game now. It's actually kind of interesting.
0: You know, I knew you were getting into it when you texted me, the USA won! With exclamation points. Are you into the soccer games? Tap in or text 877-730-DCS1. We'll be right back. 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
1: Hey, so I made this hair appointment and I got a text message to confirm, and it said, if you bring your kids, your service is canceled. And I'm here for it. Whoa. Hey, good morning. It's the Dana Cortez Show. I am Dana Cortez.
2: DJ Automatic.
3: I go by Anthony A.
1: Now, let me explain. First of all, I have three beautiful daughters. I get it. Sometimes you have to run kids around with you. However, that being said, there are certain places, in my opinion, that children make things uncomfortable. If you have a family-friendly salon, that's different. But you got a high-end kind of spot, you know? You got nice things in there. Sometimes children are rambunctious. Sometimes parents have a difficult time controlling them or telling them no. And so I get it, right? You have a professional setting and you're like, hey, can't bring your kids here. Another place, when I go get my Botox, I get the same text. Hey, if you have kids, don't bring them here.

0: had hair breakage forever and bald spots. So I'm going somewhere that can take care of my hair. And it's not as expensive as the place I went to in Phoenix, you know?
1: It sounds like you're getting automatic ready for a big bill.
0: I swear to you, it's less expensive. I'm not kidding you.
1: Less expensive is a great way to phrase it.
0: We're going to save like $40. Hey, $40 is $40. Yeah, it's $40 cheaper.
2: This is a legitimate question, Dana. Why is getting your hair done so expensive for women? Like, because, I mean, for a guy, you can get your hair cut for between 50 and 75, 80 bucks, okay? But like, Ava got her haircut the other day. I paid for it, and it was $150. What's the difference in their hair?
0: Well, first of all, Ava Maddock, our daughter, has a lot of hair, and she got it styled and everything. She just didn't get a haircut, so there's that part. And we take our time. I mean, I put color in my hair. I put bleach in my hair. It takes hours to do my hair. Of course, people are charging by the hour. And the skill set, you were just like, ugh. Think about what my hair looked like, Otto, for a minute. Do you want me to go back to that?
2: No.
0: Okay, exactly.
1: That's your stylist. Does your stylist, who is enforcing this no kids law, does she have any children of her own?
0: I love it. She said it's a law. That's right. It's a law. I don't know. If she does, she doesn't bring them to the salon. I just think there's certain places where kids absolutely don't belong. Down in the DM is coming up next. Good morning.
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6: From the Big O Tires Traffic Center, Woodland to Sacramento on Interstate 5 southbound, traffic is looking good past the airport and Interstate 80 to Highway 50. Davis to West Sacramento, Interstate 80 eastbound, traffic is looking good from Mace Boulevard to Highway 50. I'm Sam Tidrick with traffic.
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1: If you missed your down in the DM, here it is.
2: Okay, so today's down in the DM, we're going to talk about Melinda first. She thinks that her man, Connor, is talking to another woman on TikTok and is trying to find out what's really happening.
3: All right, let's take her off hold so we can talk to her.
2: Okay, hi, Melinda, are you there?
4: Hey, I'm here.
2: Okay, so go ahead and explain to us why you need this down in the DM today.
4: Yeah, so long story short, my boyfriend got a TikTok account 2 weeks ago, and now he's, like, constantly scrolling through videos. Mm-hmm. And he, like, doesn't pay attention to me. He doesn't look up from his phone, and, like, he's talking to this lady that he follows on there.
2: Tell me what the messages say.
4: Well, one that I saw is that he wants to meet up with her sometime.
3: How are you seeing all these messages?
4: I just kind of saw them, I guess.
5: I don't know. You didn't just see them. I don't know.
4: I did go through his phone.
3: Okay. That's the answer I was looking for.
2: So what? It doesn't matter. He's messaging a woman trying to meet with her, whether she went through the phone or not. He's trying to meet with a woman.
4: Yeah, exactly. Like, I think going through his phone isn't as bad as what he's doing. Like, I had a reason to.
2: If he hadn't been talking to this lady, she wouldn't have done it.
3: Oh, come on. You think he's really trying to meet up with someone or making things up on your head because you're just jealous of TikTok and him scrolling through the videos and not paying attention to you?
4: No. Not like, I know something's wrong. Otherwise, I wouldn't have, sent you guys a message. Okay. I wouldn't have asked for help.
5: So. But going through his phone, dude, that's not right. That's disrespectful.
4: Well, I honestly do everything for him. So at this point, it's like, if you see something, say something kind of thing. I cook, I clean. I'm good to him. He's being disrespectful to me, like, by talking to this lady. So at some point, you got to do something.
2: And we already came up with a plan anyway. We'll call Connor. I'll pretend I want to meet with him and invite him to my house to help him make videos.
5: I mean, you don't think that's too much?
4: No, I don't. I mean, if he says yes, I'm going to break it off.
3: All right. What's this lady's name?
2: I already have all that. We already do it. It's Issa.
3: All right.
5: We're dialing now. Here we go.
6: Hello?
2: Hi, is this Connor?
6: Yes, it is. Who's this?
2: It's Issa from TikTok. How are you?
6: Hey, you're calling me?
2: Yeah, you know what? Yeah, I love messaging you. I love your videos, so I thought I was going to do something a little old-fashioned like they did back in the day. Pick up the phone and call.
6: Okay, well, I'm glad you did.
2: You know, let me get to it real quick. I was wanting, to meet up, and I was thinking we could make a video, a special video, just me and you.
6: Yeah, you really want to meet me?
2: Of course. Yes, I do, Connor. Why not? It'll be so much fun.

0: 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I can just imagine.
1: Is there an extra charge or something? You know, I paid my subscription, but I only signed up for 3 months.
0: Well, I think we can do better than that. What are you expecting from this subscription that you're paying for?
1: Just.
2: Is it going down in the DM? Find out next.
3: This here.

0: about to find out.
1: Hey, if you just turned the radio on, we are at the second part of today's Down in the DM. And Melinda actually sent me a message because her man Connor is on TikTok. Okay, everybody's on TikTok. But why is he messaging some strange lady? That's the question.
2: While he's like constantly scrolling through videos, mm-hmm. and he like doesn't pay attention to me, he doesn't look up from his phone, and like he's talking to this lady that he follows on there.
1: Tell me what the messages say.
2: Well, one that I saw is that he wants to meet up with her sometime.
1: Did Connor find a new friend on TikTok, or is he trying to meet up with this lady and be more than friends? Well, that's what we're about to find out. Is it going down? Turn the radio up. You know, let me get to it real quick.

0: was wanting to, you know, to meet up, and I was thinking we could make a video, a special video, just me and you.
1: Yeah, you really want to meet me?
0: Of course. Yes, I do, Connor. Why not? It'll be so much fun. I can just imagine.
1: Is there an extra charge or something? You know, I paid my subscription, but I only signed up for 3 months.
0: Well, I think we can do better than that. What are you expecting from this subscription that you're paying for?
1: Just what's in the package, you know, like a weekly meal and some discount codes maybe for the ingredients. I don't remember what else was included.
0: Okay, what about us meeting at my place? Are you good with that?
1: Yeah, I'm down if you're going to show me there, but if I'm in the video, do I get a discount? Because I don't think it's fair if you want to charge me.
0: Okay, hold on. I don't know what you're talking about here. I really don't understand what's happening here.
1: The cooking classes, I don't want to sign up for anything extra.
0: Melinda, I'm just going to tell Connor that you're on the phone.
1: What?
0: Melinda.
1: What?
2: Connor, what are you doing? Who is the diesel lady?
0: Connor,
1: this is
0: Dana Cortez from the Dana Cortez Show. Melinda had us call you because she said you were messaging this woman, Issa, about meeting
1: what?
0: Her.
1: What? Melinda did.
2: I'm so confused. What are you doing?
1: What are you doing? What is this?
0: Connor, who's Issa? It's obvious you weren't planning on cheating, but who's this lady?
1: Look, it's just a class, you know?
2: Yeah, what kind of class, and why didn't you tell me?
1: It's nothing. I don't even want to do it anymore, you know?
2: No, just tell me.
0: Yeah, what's the big deal? What kind of class?
1: It's a cooking class.
0: Well, why wouldn't you tell her?
2: A cooking class? What for? Okay, I cook for you every day.
1: Because you're a horrible cook. That's why.
0: Oh, my gosh.
3: I didn't know that was coming.
1: I'm sorry, but...
2: you love my cooking.
1: I'm sorry, but I don't. I really don't.
2: Okay.
1: I don't love
2: it. Are you comparing my cooking to your mom's again?
1: I've never compared your cooking to my mom's because there is no comparison.
2: Oh, my God. Okay, you're such an...
3: He's told you that you're bad cook and you didn't listen.
2: Oh, shut up. You don't even know what you're talking about.
4: Oh, well,
5: dude, you can't be telling people to shut up.
3: No.
5: We know your food's not good.
1: I'm hanging up.
0: It did not go down in the DM. I cannot believe that I'm saying this, but Connor's right. Connor is...
3: Whoa,
0: okay, whoa, I know.
3: Whoa,
0: oh, my gosh.
3: He is agreeing with a man?
0: Whatever. Here's why. Because I always say, if you don't like it, do it yourself. Connor is trying to cook because he's not fond of Melinda's cooking. Okay, maybe she's not the best cook. The only mistake Connor made is not talking to her about it. But I understand why he might not want to, because I'm a good cook. But there's one thing I don't make very well. And I know that, but I keep trying.
5: Oh,
0: and when Automatic told me, this is really bad, and then he said it the second time, this just doesn't taste good. God, it hurt my feelings so badly.
5: Oh, what is the dish?
3: What was it? I don't even remember.
0: It's Chinese food. I tried to make the Chinese.
3: Oh, yeah. Yeah, Dana, that's swing and a miss on the Chinese food.
0: Twice. I'm hoping third time I get it right. I don't even know if I want to try.
5: You know what? There should not be a third time. That was, even when you just positioned that, I was like, whoa, that's a little too ambitious.
0: How do you tell the cook in your family they're not doing it right without hurting their feelings? 877-730-DCS1. Call us up now.

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1: From the Big O Tires Traffic Center in Sacramento, Interstate 5 northbound, a good drive getting to Highway 50 and sluggish onto 50 heading eastbound. Highway 99 northbound, that's slow in spots from Florin Road to Highway 50, getting onto 50 westbound and getting onto the Cap City Freeway heading eastbound. I'm Sam Tidrick with traffic.
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2: We're having some conversations about summertime memories. This is probably one of my favorite times of the year, and grown experiences, and also we're children. We're talking about that. You've been on hold for a minute. What's your name?
3: Hi, come here, Lily. This is Christelle. I actually called last week and won a prize, and I told my daughter I won a prize, and she was so distraught that she did not get to talk to Dana Cortez.
2: Well, where is she? Well, who is your daughter?
3: Tell me what your name is.
4: Lily.
2: Hi, Lily. You sound so smart, Lily. How old are you?
4: 5.
2: Oh, my goodness. Hey. Miss Lily is 5 years old.
5: She's a big girl.
2: Yeah, she's already big. So you must be in kindergarten, right, mija?
4: Yeah.

0: I'm always in first grade.
1: Remember when you're little, you want to be older? She's like, I'm not in kindergarten. I'm going to first grade, okay? Now I'm like, don't ask me my age. All right, Miha, anyway, what are you doing for the summertime?
0: Play with my sister.
1: Oh, I love that.
2: Homie time.
1: But she has a built-in best friend.
3: Yep.
1: And automatic, you and Anthony both had siblings when you were little to play with. I was solo dolo. Miha, does your mom let you drink water from the water hose?
0: No.
1: No, mom says yes. Mom says yes. You know what? Mama says yes because mama did it. She knows it makes us stronger people. Right, mom?
4: Absolutely. You're not coming in my house.
1: I just had some serious flashbacks. Girl, you got me rolling here. We love your daughter. She's such a sweetie.
4: Oh, well, thank you so much.
1: When she said you can't come in my house, how many times did your parents or grandparents lock the door? Don't be coming in and out of the house. You better stay outside.
5: Make sure your feet are clean. That was always a big thing.
1: Oh, that was a big thing. I remember one time my cousin and myself, we've been going in and out. I've talked to you about her. Her name is Shannon. And she was a little bit older. She was like my big sister. We've been going in and out all day long. And we were playing on a tree and there were ants crawling up the tree.
5: Oh.
1: And she wanted me to play there and stomp out the ant bed.
5: Oh, you guys started jumping on the ant bed? Oh.
1: Automatic. Before I knew it, these ants were up to my chest. And she kept saying, it tickles, huh? And then I started crying. I said, it doesn't tickle. It hurts. And we ran home and my aunt would not open the door.
5: And you're just being eaten by ants?
1: We are stomping and crying. And my Nana finally said, I think something's wrong with them. We better open the door. So we open the door. We tell them what's going on. Maya goes and grabs a can of Raid. Sprays the Raid on us. Well, the ants start to like, let me just tell you, ended with us in bed with a fever. Talk about them nostalgic summertime memories. Tap in if you got thoughts. And of course, listen to this on the Dana Cortez Show podcast on demand. 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
0: 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This is going to be absolutely incredible.
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0: my God. Okay, call us right now, 877-730-DCS1. 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If you guess correctly who's lying, you win a hoodie or a t-shirt. You get to.
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0: True, Otto. That's right. True, Otto. That's right. It's exclusive. Okay, we want to be your favorite morning show. In order for us to do that, we need to establish a relationship. So myself, Dana Cortez, my husband, DJ Automatic, and our BFF, Anthony A., are each going to tell you a little bit about ourselves. And, you know, somebody's lying, though. That's the thing. And if you can guess who's lying, that's how you win. So I'm going to go first. Again, my name is Dana Cortez. And Otto, I'm going to get a little romantico here. I remember the day that we got married. And, you know, I'd planned my wedding since the day I was a little girl. I'd thought about it. And then when my dad walked me down the aisle, everything was just so emotional. And he was strong right until that moment he had to let my hand go. And then he cried. And then I cried. And I don't know if you noticed, but I held the tears inside my eyes because I didn't want to ruin my makeup for the photo.
1: DJ Automatic here. I actually pulled out my phone during our wedding, and it wasn't to do my vows. I had it on my BlackBerry, and it might have been the best speech I've ever given. I actually put the entire church in tears because I talked about our future together, about being part of a new family, being a father figure to Dana's daughters, building a business, and then I also reminded everyone I was only doing this one time.
2: So you actually wrote your own vows?
1: I wrote all my own vows.
2: Wow. Yes. Dang. All right. Wow. Salute to that, Automatic. Yeah. Yo, what up? Anthony A. And I actually remember when I was growing up, when my mother married my stepfather, I actually walked my mom down the aisle.
0: Oh.
2: And took place from my grandfather who had passed away. And I remember being at the wedding and being so confused because, like, Mom, you're supposed to be wearing white. Why aren't you wearing white? And then that's when she explained to me, she said, Anthony, I can't wear white if I have two sons. And I said, okay.
0: And you got older and you understood why she wasn't wearing white. Yeah, I didn't wear white either. Anyway, so here's the deal. Somebody in the Dana Cortez Show studio is telling a big fat lie. Who's lying? 877-730-DCS1. If you're correct, you win. And of course, play along and see if you know who's lying. Find out when we come back.
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4: 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Let's go! Woo!
5: Yeah!

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2: We're playing Who's Lying? Woo!
3: Yeah.
2: Oh my gosh. Okay, 877-730-DCS1. We have our caller on the line. Cheyenne, you ready to do this? You ready to play Who's Lying, Cheyenne? Woo-woo!
4: Yes.
2: Okay, I really want you to win, Cheyenne, okay? I'm sending you all of the ESP energy I can. Obviously, want to be your new favorite morning show. I'm going to tell you a little bit about myself, Dana Cortez. My husband, DJ Automatic, will do the same. And so will Anthony A., if you guess correctly, Who's Lying. You win the DCS merch. So, obviously, I'm Dana Cortez, and... Man, Cheyenne, I was thinking about the day that I married DJ Automatic. And, you know, I'd planned my wedding since I was a little girl. I'm getting emotional now. And then my dad, when he walked me down the aisle, he was so strong until he had to let go of my hand when you stand in front of your, you know, future husband. And so he started crying, and then I cried. And then I held back the tears, though, because there was no way I was going to look bad in my photos, okay? No way!
5: DJ Automatic here. I actually pulled...

0: pulled out my phone during our wedding, not to take pictures, but to give my vows. And I will say this, I put the entire church in tears because I talked about our future together, joining a new family, being a father figure to Dana's daughters, and, you know, building business together. And then I also reminded the church, I'm only doing this one time, okay, guys?
1: Yo, what up? Anthony A. And when I was young, my mother and my stepfather got married, and I actually took the place of my grandfather who had passed away, and I walked my mother down the aisle. It was a beautiful ceremony. I do remember being confused, though, because I asked my mom, I said, hey, Mom, why aren't you wearing white to your wedding, like a white wedding dress? And she explained to me, Anthony, I can't wear white if I have two sons. And that's when I learned the rules of white wedding dresses.
2: All right. Okay. So, Cheyenne, if you guess correctly, who's lying in this studio, you win free DCS merch. Who's lying?
3: I think, Dana, you're lying.
2: I'm lying. You're right. Telling a big fat lie. How did you guess it was me?
3: I was listening to the radio and I heard based on your guys' story of the wedding, and I thought DJ Automatic was the one that would be more nervous than anything.
2: Well, and I'll tell you right now, I don't even know what my father looks like. I couldn't pick him out of a lineup, so that was the biggest lie. Cheyenne, sure. I'm so excited for you. Do you want a hoodie or do you want a t-shirt?
3: I'll do the hoodie.
2: Okay, well, thank you so much for making the Dana Cortez Show your new number one morning show. I love you. I'm so grateful. Congratulations! Woo!
3: Yeah. There you go. We listen to you guys every morning, me and my wife and my kids. My daughter loves you.
2: Oh, Cheyenne, that means so much to me. Hey, well, let me ask you, were you nervous on your wedding day?
3: Officially, we went to the courthouse, so we want to plan something more like family. Nervous, I always know I want to get married. So my wife was less nervous. She didn't know she wanted to get married like I did. So I always thought about my wedding since I was a kid. So we want to do something
2: like that. Oh, Cheyenne, that's so beautiful. Well, you did it legally, and now you'll do it. You'll just spend a lot of money on the whole family because that's exactly, it's a big party, you know?
3: Yeah, for sure.
2: Cheyenne, hold on. Producer Jack is going to get all your details. That's smart. Courthouse wedding. Remember, Otto, I mean, we did really well. We saved money. But, it's spendy.
0: It still cost a lot of money, even though we had connections with, like, venues and wedding planners and everything. It still was very expensive.
2: Yeah, think about it, okay? Courthouse sounds good to me. All right. Once again, congratulations, Cheyenne. And don't forget, same time, same place next week, we play Who's Lying? Back with more after this. Sponsored by T-Mobile.
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0: 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We play Who's Lying? 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

0: time for your down in the DM.
1: All right, so today's down in the DM. You know, I'm not going to lie, Automatic Anthony A, the woman who sent me a DM, her name is Samantha. She's such a sweetheart, and her whole world is kind of, she's just shook right now because she thought that her man, her boyfriend, Jack, this is it. This is the one.
2: Mm. Oh, what made her think that this was the one? I mean, how long have they been together? What's going on?
3: Well, I mean, Automatic, I don't think you have to question how long they've been together. Sometimes, you know, when the feeling is right, it's just there. You know, you could.
2: Okay.

0: last time that he surprised you with something amazing that you want to talk about right now? Otto did this amazing thing for me. And, you know, I don't know why I don't let him surprise me, why I complain about things. I don't like that. I don't want that. That's not grateful. When he surprised me on my birthday, it was amazing. He walked in my apartment and he had a bottle of wine and he said, look, this wine comes from, I don't know, blah, blah, blah. He said, this globe is the reason, this globe represents me showing you the world. It was just so beautiful. You know, it was the most amazing surprise. And since then, I've just been so ungrateful and thought, this is not good to criticize your partner like that.
1: It's not good. It's not good.
0: Because then they're like, give up. They're like, well, I don't want to surprise you then. And then I complain, won't you ever surprise me? Because you're so ungrateful. So I'm going to take line one. Maddie is on. Hi, Maddie. Welcome to the Dana Cortez Show. When's the last time you got surprised and you were so happy about it?
2: Well, I get surprised all the time with just kind of coming home from work and, you know, dishes being done and dinner being made. So I like to add that in there.
1: Whoa, whoa, whoa. Yes. Coming out hot. Coming out

0: the haymaker.
1: Oh, yes.
2: Yes, ma'am.
1: I wanted to mention last year I actually got proposed to by my now fiancé. And he went all out. It was absolutely amazing. I told him I wanted to go to Elizabeth Ney Museum.
2: Yeah.
1: So I show up with my friends, and he's like, I'll meet you there a little early. So I show up with my sister, my friends, and I walk around the corner, and there's a huge Marry Me sign. All of my family's there. Oh, he's bawling his eyes out. Oh, and we've been together for 9 years. Yes, it was amazing.
2: Well, that's a beautiful, that's like proposal times a million.
1: it's marriage proposal. I'm very blessed.
2: Okay, what is this man. Wonderful man's name?
1: His name is Corey.
2: Well, say
0: shout
2: hi
0: out
2: to Corey.
0: Also, shout out to your patience for 9 years, right? I knew of
2: 9 years and he proposed.
0: You might have had some naysayers along that journey, but you guys are just, he seems like
2: proving everybody wrong.
0: Man.
2: And also the fact that you go home, it's the little things, right? Going home and not having dishes to do or dinner to cook, whatever the case is. It doesn't have to be a giant surprise, like Anthony said earlier. It's just these little things, knowing that you're going to be exhausted. Corey gets that, Maddie. He gets it.
3: I love
1: yes,
3: it.
1: Yes, he does.
2: Well, let us know when the wedding is. We'll crash it, okay? Love you. Bye.
1: Oh, thank you. Love y'all. Have a good day.
0: Appreciate you.
2: Bye. Hi, Brittany. It's the Dana Cortez Show. When's the last time he surprised you, and what did he do?
4: We actually recently had our 10-year anniversary.
2: Congratulations.
4: So usually I am the planner in our family. I'm the one that does all the planning, sets up all the things, does all the vacations, gets it all put together. Mm-hmm. Well, on our 10-year anniversary, we got to fly to Key West, which was amazing.
2: Did you plan it?
4: I did. For a very long time, I planned it, and I got everything together, and I got all the details worked out and was so proud of myself. And as soon as we arrived, you hear the butt in the story.
0: Yep.
2: I'm waiting.
4: As soon as we arrived, all of the waters were choppy, and we did not realize that there was a thing called Fantasy Fest going on at Key West.
2: Oh, whoa now. I don't know what that means, but it doesn't sound so good.
4: It's not book related, which is what I initially thought.
2: Oh, no.
4: So all of those plans that I made were just kind of dumped.
2: Yeah.
4: It was such an awesome experience because I didn't know what to do. I was super upset. And he took over.
0: Let's go.
4: So that entire week, he planned out all the dinners, which every place we ate was just amazing.
0: That's what I'm talking about.
4: We had a sunset dinner in Key West with Sean Paul playing.
2: Brittany.
4: Cool Sean Paul playing music. And, I mean, we sat there and enjoyed dinner every single night. He ended up finding the one boat that would go out on a sunset cruise.
2: Wow. Well, I know what this man got for his anniversary. Brittany, what is this wonderful man's name?
4: His name is Troy, and he is my favorite person in the world.
2: Oh, my. Well, he's one of my favorite people
0: out,
2: in the world,
0: Brittany,
2: too.
0: He's becoming mine, too. He summoned Sean Paul. That's crazy.
2: You said Sean Paul Beach and Sunset. I said, the man is amazing. Brittany, thank you for sharing your story. We love you. Bye.
0: Yes.
2: Oh, my gosh. Amazing. Okay, now we have Sarah. Sarah, when's the last time you were surprised by this beautiful person you're with, and what did they do?
5: So this past August, my husband of 15 years.
2: Woo! 15 years! Yes, ma'am!
5: He took me on a surprise trip to Chicago. It was just one small weekend.
2: Wow.
5: And I had never been. So he took me to eat deep dish.
2: We
5: shopped at Gucci. A steakhouse, the best one they have there in Chicago. And it was so nice.
2: Chicago?
5: And it was all done by him. Nothing was done by me.
2: Yes. Were you scared at first? Were you scared, Sarah, at first? Like, what are we doing? Where are we going? Am I going to like this?
5: Well, yeah, because he said, well, we can go to Chicago or not Chicago. He said, you can pick one of two places.
2: Uh-huh.
5: And it was like cooler or hotter because he was going to take me to Florida.
2: What month did you go to Chicago in August? That's beautiful. Yeah, that's the best time to go.
0: Summertime in Chicago. That's the best
5: place.
0: You
5: know, everybody was in like pullovers and like cold weather clothes. And we were like in tank tops.
2: Because you're from Houston. That's why, girl. You're like, this is amazing.
0: Yeah.
5: Yeah.
2: Because you're like, this is amazing. So When you went to Gucci, were you shocked? Like, what are we doing? This is crazy. This sounds like some kind of story from a movie.
5: It was kind of fairytale-istic in yes. that he took me without me knowing.
2: Right.
5: And that was fun. Their Gucci is different. It's a lot nicer.
2: Yeah, well,
5: it's in Bloomingdale's, so yeah, it's yeah. different.
2: Well, Chicago's like, how do I explain it? It's like a clean New York. And if you've never been to yes, New York, yes. New York smells like, it smells like grease and urine. That's the only way to describe Manhattan. It's great. I love the city, but that's kind of what it's like. And Chicago is very much like that, beautiful and cultural yes. and all that, but it's so gorgeous. Clean. It's so gorgeous. Well, what's this man's name, Sarah? We haven't shouted him out.
5: Jordan.
2: Well, say Jordan. Hi to Jordan. My goodness.
5: Yes.
2: All 15 years later, how's he going to top that next year? You'll have to call us and let us know.
5: I already gave him ideas.
2: Oh, there you go. There you go. It's a surprise, but it's my idea. Like that's my kind of talk. Thank you so much, Sarah. We love you. Thank you. Have a great day.
5: Have a lovely day.
2: You too. Bye.
0: This is probably one of my favorite days that we've been on the air here.
2: Just uplifting people and having fun talking about the best thing our partners did for us. Surprise.
3: No pressure on me, right?
2: Otto, you've already done a lot. I really appreciate you, especially because you told me just the other day.
3: I feel like I have a lot to prove still.
2: No, you called me and you said, I realize how much you do for me, Dana. And I appreciate
3: Oh, as
2: you.
3: I was cleaning the house?
2: That was the best thing ever.
3: Even the coffee in the morning, like having to do my own coffee every morning, I was thinking, man, Dana does a lot for me.
2: Thank you for noticing. I really, really appreciate it.

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2: Whenever one of my kids gets sick, I trust brands like Tylenol or Advil. Yeah. Tylenol is acetaminophen. Mamas know. Advil is ibuprofen.
3: I've been so reliant on Western medicine since my childhood.
2: Right? Yeah. Anthony, for real. You get a fever. These are the things that help your children break those fevers, help you feel well. Your mom, if she got a bad knee or something. Well, in the 80s, a brand which is trusted by hundreds of millions of people, Tylenol, ended up killing people. Who was behind poisoning a brand like Tylenol?
3: Ooh.
2: We'll talk about this in Crazy Crimes of Passion. True crime stories in under 5 minutes when we come back.
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2: Today's crazy crimes of passion, which are true crime stories in under 5 minutes, we're going to talk about the Chicago Tylenol murders.
3: What?
2: When you hear a brand like Tylenol, you think trustworthy. As a mother of three beautiful daughters, I've had to use Tylenol for years and years to control their fevers, for myself, for pain. Tylenol is a brand name.
3: Dude,

0: Dan, back then, there were no protection caps on the bottles of Tylenol.
1: Yeah.
0: So then another child became sick, and then an adult became sick, all of whom died. This is all within a 1 month span.
2: All in Chicago.
0: All in Chicago. At this point, police begin to suspect that someone in a manufacturing department at Tylenol is doing this on purpose. So one bottle that was owned by Teresa Janice, who was 20, she took one Tylenol and ended up passing. Her roommate gave the bottle to police, and they noticed a smell of almonds, which...
1: I love almonds.
0: Well, not in this case, because the cyanide that the person was poisoning gives off that scent of almonds. And there were 6 tablets missing from the bottle, which means this person was taking them out and then putting them tainted back in the bottle and not even counting, because there were no protection labels at the time. But what I couldn't believe is that 7 people actually died during this period, and the person has never been caught to this day.
1: What?
0: The Tylenol poisoner automatic was never caught. I have chills because I thought that they caught the person. I don't know. I mean, I guess because we weren't around or whatever. I thought that this person had been put in prison. Investigators searched for decades and never, ever found out who had poisoned all of these people. They did have a main suspect. The man's name is James William Lewis. He actually wrote a letter to Johnson & Johnson taking responsibility for the deaths, demanding $1 million to stop them. He was taken into custody and then he denied everything, and they could never really put any evidence together because things were so different.
2: Because they didn't have safety caps. They didn't know if it happened at the actual manufacturing plant or if it happened in the stores, right?
0: At the store, exactly. They just did not know. And that is why today, when you get any bottle of medicine, they're capped. Either they have that lock on top or there's some type of plastic or foil on top. And if any of that is tampered with, you know not to take that medicine, take it back to the grocery store, back to the pharmacy, and get your money back.
1: I think today's Crazy Crimes of Passion is going to be called the Big Headache.
0: I just feel so badly for these families because they never got justice. Now, recently, we did a story about applesauce that was tainted. Now, this was happening in some manufacturing area in Mexico.
2: Yeah.
0: And the person hasn't been caught, but they kind of had a suspect. And all of a sudden, the suspect is gone. And
2: He just disappeared, huh?
0: He just disappeared.
2: He's putting cyanide in applesauce in Mexico, and then all of a sudden, you can't find him anymore?
1: Mexican applesauce, that sounds like a death remedy right there to begin with.
0: It was being distributed throughout the country. But I thought to myself how things have changed because of the suffering of other people. But it is a great thing that we now know that if something is not covered properly, we need to take that back to the store.
2: And if you have a bottle of Tylenol that doesn't have a safety lock from the 80s, I would throw that out now.
0: Somebody's got one of those in their medicine cabinets. 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That's Crazy Crimes of Passion. 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
3: 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Waking up, waking

0: So there are these high school students that are fixing up cars, and then they give the keys to single moms.
1: Oh.
0: It's just such a great program. When I found out about this, I thought, this should just be a program that's done all over the country. It's in Virginia, and these kids that are in, I guess, mechanic shop class, they get cars that people donate, old cars.
1: Mm-hmm.
0: They fix them up, and then they give them to single moms. And they've given away, like, over 60 cars already.
1: Oh, wow.
2: Oh, that's amazing.
0: To me, I just think to myself, first of all, you're learning empathy, right? Yes. You're learning the power of community, the power of giving, and you're learning a valuable skill.
1: That can't be replaced by AI.
0: Exactly. You out of high school, you can go fix some cars and make money immediately. And remember the last time you took your car to a mechanic? Make some good money, because there is no such thing as a cheap mechanic. At all. So here's an excerpt from Now This. They did a story about it.
3: A high school program is giving cars to single moms in need. It's in Virginia, and high schoolers there are learning the basics of auto shop and repairing cars, but then also using those skills to restore cars to give away to single moms. So far, they've given away 60 cars and repaired over 260 others since partnering with Giving Words.
4: People that didn't even know me cared enough to care about my kids. You never know what one act of kindness

0: beautiful too.
1: I remember being single and with my daughters and not having a reliable vehicle, or and at one point not having a vehicle at all, walking everywhere, walking to work, walking to the convenience store to buy food, walking. It was so hard. It sets you back when you already have a lot
2: on your plate.
1: A lot on your plate, you know?
3: Man.
1: So this is incredible. Jessica Rader, she did an interview with the Washington Post, and she said she still can't believe that she was presented with a 2007 gold Prius. She said, when they handed me the keys, I was like, what do I do? And they're like, drive away. Nothing. The car is yours, free and clear.
2: Which is amazing. I went to a high school that they did something similar like this. They had a different program. It was like a shop program, which had like taught kids to be mechanics and do other things.
1: Yeah,
2: but then they also had the program for the young mothers, that girls that were still in high school that had babies, and they were right next to each other. So they were already kind of doing this in one of the high schools I went to, where sometimes if the girls didn't have a ride or have anything going on for them, the guys in the mechanic class would fix up a car for them and get them a car.
1: That's absolutely incredible. Why is this not like everywhere, right?
3: Yeah, that's a good question, Dana. Like, I don't know about you guys, but for me growing up, the kids who went to shop class, the rest of us kind of viewed it as like not as progressive, or I don't
1: know. It wasn't a valued class. Yes, I understand what you're saying.
2: Oh, that's a little different now, isn't it?
3: 100%. I'm looking back like I was an idiot going to creative writing. Yeah, dude. Dana, you were there when me and Automatic tried to chain or jump start
1: his
3: Jeep, which that...
2: We did it. Did we not do it?
3: After like 4 or 5 YouTube videos.
1: Okay, if you would like me to share this article with you, maybe you're a teacher or you have a child in school and you want to recommend this to a school, you know, as an incentive to get this program started, hit me up at Dana Cortez on Instagram. Shoot me a DM. I'll send you the article. We'll be right back after this. Don't move. Sponsored by Kohl's.

0: Man, this is cool. You know, as an incentive to get this program started, hit me up at Dana Cortez on Instagram. Shoot me a DM. I'll send you the article. We'll be right back after this. Don't move. Sponsored by Kohl's.
1: Yo.
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2: Pharrell is the creative designer for the men's line at Louis Vuitton.
3: He's also one of the greatest producers of all
2: time. Big deal. Big deal, right? Big deal. So why is Vans coming after him? Because his new Louis Vuitton skate shoe looks like a Vans shoe. Only
3: almost exactly
2: $800 more, which is wild to me. I'm not even kidding you. So Vans is coming at Pharrell. I mean, they're

0: firing shots with the Mr. Me Too verse. Remember this?
1: Want to know the time, better clock us.
0: And they're putting it up on Instagram, on Twitter, trolling Pharrell. And I have to admit, I was a little curious. I'm like, what do these shoes look like? They look like Vans with a big LV on them.
2: So and a big price tag on them, too.
0: Ay, ay, ay.
2: I'm not going to lie, though. Some of the other designs besides the traditional red one that he did, the ones that are, have the other designs on them, are kind of cool, though. But they're going to cost up to $3,200.
0: Yeah, they're not that cool.
3: Yeah, I don't know. Nothing is that cool for $3,200. I'll rather buy a whole, like, Camry for $200.
0: Why is it, because there's the LV on it, they're not made much better? We know the last couple of years, designer stuff has been trash. We know it. We've seen it.
2: We found out that everything's made at the same factories in China.
0: Same factories. Well, not. I mean, allegedly, right?
2: Allegedly. And then they
0: make them and they ship them to Italy and then they stick the stamp on and blah, blah, blah.
2: Allegedly.
0: I don't know. I feel bad because I don't think Pharrell creatively is like that exciting. I'm sorry. Kanye West did some things. When he dropped the Yeezy, right?
2: He changed
0: the shoe game. He did that. When he dropped the Yeezy slide, he changed the slide game. Pharrell is just copying Vans game. And that to me isn't creative. Hire me, Louis Vuitton. I'll come with some stuff. It's kind of sad, to be honest. And I do remember when he first dropped his line, Drake dissed him. And said, that's whack. The only reason people are wearing your stuff is because it was given to them to wear on the runway. And Drake was right. Nobody's wearing that stuff now. It's just bad designs.
2: I'm not a fashion expert. I'm definitely not somebody who's going to be able to tell somebody they should wear this or that. But I will say I've seen his designs before. It doesn't feel like it's anything new.
0: It's not. Vans been around since the 50s, haven't they?
3: 66, actually.
0: Really? Okay. Are you that into design? Is that something that you want to spend money on as a man? Do you care? Anthony, you just kind of said I'd rather buy a Camry. What's the most money you've ever spent on a pair of shoes?
3: Nothing more than like $200. I honestly couldn't think of anything more than $200.
0: That's a lot, but it's nowhere near $800. So no, yeah, I get that. It's just ridiculous. And if you're going to buy something like that, it should last forever. Those shoes don't look like they're going to last
2: every
0: more
2: shoe
0: than
2: that
0: a month
2: I've ever bought
0: two.
2: That's like a luxury shoe, I still own to this day.
0: Yeah, Otto, you've been a sneakerhead since I met you, and I feel bad now forcing you to donate all of those exclusive Dunks that are worth so much money now. They're Goodwill
2: no,
0: somewhere.
2: They were worth money. They're not worth money anymore because people don't care. That's the thing about the fashion industry, especially when it comes to shoes. Yeah. It's just like the stock market. They go up and go down. And Dunks, when they were super hot, I was very upset for the fact that you got rid of all those. But now they're not hot anymore, so it doesn't really matter.
0: Well, whoever got them loves them.
2: Hopefully they made a bunch of money off of them.
0: Yeah, hopefully so. Check the photo of these shoes versus the Vans, the Louis Vuitton versus the Vans. Go to @DanaCortezShow on Instagram. It'll be in a story. We'll be right back. 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
4: From the Big O Tires Traffic Center, Davis to West Sacramento, Interstate 80 eastbound, very slow approaching Mace Boulevard along the causeway past Childs Road in Sacramento. The Cap City Freeway, sluggish moving westbound after Interstate 80 to Arden Way, then it's clear to 99. I'm Sam Tidrick with traffic.
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0: Honestly, perform one of the best duets of all time. Can we talk about Eminem and Rihanna?
1: Oh.
0: Let's go. DJ Automatic's playlist. It's the Dana Cortez Show. I've said this before. Obviously, they moved on. They both have happy people, but I thought they were going to link up for a minute. Because you could really
2: tell.
0: There
2: was a rumor about that, yeah.
0: He likes her so much. You know, he liked her. She's liked, married happily. Liked. He's got a girlfriend now, all of that. But yeah, that was a rumor. They just made a great song, and now he's a director of the halftime show for the Lions.
2: He did the next really 3 years.
1: Job. He did a really good job, too. He picked it up, too. I loved it.
0: I can't stand it because they beat the Cowboys. Otto, I'm talking about the Cowboys losing.
2: Well, nobody cares about that. I was going to tell you, you saw that Eminem's dating his stylist, though.
0: Yeah, we talked about it.
2: Yeah.
0: Have you seen her? She's cute.
2: I did see her. I looked her up.
0: I mean, why would Eminem date an ugly person, you know? If you go to @DanaCortez on Instagram, I'll post her photo. Turn this one up.

0: making a timeless record, like something that's going to play forever and ever. That's the next song here on DJ Automatic's playlist. I don't know if Baby Bash understood what he was doing when he wrote this song, but I have never met one person who doesn't love it. And I'm talking young, old, black, white, Latino. It does not matter.
1: I remember the first time I heard this record, I thought it was a local artist. And I was like, dang, this guy's got, he's got a hit. It sounds really good.
0: Well, it's a forever record. Frankie J's on the track as well. 877-730-DCS1. Let's turn this

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0: they've been together. What's going on?
1: Well, I mean, all automatic. I don't think you have to question how long they've been together. Sometimes, you know, when the feeling is right, it's just there. You know, you could.
0: Okay, maybe. But how long have they been together?
2: You know what? All good points, but they're going in a year. So I think that's enough time to tell. Let's talk to her now so she can kind of give us the breakdown what's going on between her and Jack. Can you take her off hold? Hi, Samantha. How are you? Are you there?
3: Yeah. Hey, guys. Thank you so much for doing this.
2: Oh, girl, of course. You know, in the messages, you said that Jack has been a great boyfriend up until recently. How did you guys meet and what changed exactly?
3: Yeah, well, I mean, we met on Hinge and I'd been having like a really bad run until then with dating. And I was like literally about to give up. But then I saw Jack's picture and I was like, okay, he's cute. So we started talking and honestly, it's been like so good. But then like 2 weeks ago, things got weird. He started like getting up early, going to the bathroom with his phone. He locks the door and then he acts super weird. Like when I want to talk to him and come in.
0: I don't think that's weird. I don't always want Dana in the bathroom when I'm using it. Why do you have to be there when he's doing his business? You don't have to be there for that.
3: No. Well, first of all, we're really close, but also like he gets up 30, 40 minutes before we even normally do. And I would hear him talking to someone else. And one time when I knocked on the door, he started yelling at me.
1: Do you happen to know, were you able to hear what he said or could you make out what he was saying while he was on the phone?
3: Yeah, I heard him say stuff like, this is going to be so good. And then I told him, I confronted him. I told him I heard what he said. He denied it. And we just got into like a really big fight. And then he took over $1,000 out of our account and like won't tell me what it's for or what it's about.
2: That was really suspect to me. And before that, everything was going well though, right?
3: Yeah, like I'm really stressed out. Like I really don't get it. We literally have the best time together, going out and then even just hanging out at home. My dog loves him. Like I'm freaking out. I just don't know what's going on.
0: Do you think it just could be early in the morning and you're banging on the door?
3: Can we not go there? Like, I'm telling you.
2: Automatic, don't do that to her.
0: Do what?
2: Don't do that.
0: I'm not doing anything. I'm not trying to be mean. I'm just saying he might just want some alone time when he's in the bathroom early in the morning.
2: Automatic, fine. And that's what we're going to find out. You're actually going to be the one to call. And you can tell him that you're from their financial institution and their account's been compromised.
1: There you go. You know? Yeah, I think if you follow the money, you'll find out.
2: I agree, Anthony. So, okay, Samantha.
0: Hold on. You guys have a joint account?
3: Yeah, we do. That's how serious we are.
2: That's what I'm saying. Really well. This isn't right. So, Samantha, I need Jack's last name. Just tell me who you bank with and then his phone number, please.
3: Okay. His last name is and we use credit union and his work phone is
2: Automatic. So here it is. Your goal is to get him to tell us who do he spend his money on? Where is it going? That kind of thing. Okay.
0: Right.
2: Anthony, go ahead and dial Jack's number, please. Samantha, please don't talk until we find out what's going on. Okay. Please put your phone on mute.
4: Okay. This is Jack.
0: Hey, Jack. My name's Justin, the credit union. And we believe your account has actually been compromised and someone may have access to the funds inside of your account.
4: What?
5: Is it going down? Find out next.

0: We're about to find out.
1: We are already halfway through this down in the DM. This is the second part. Samantha sent me a direct message and she said, I am so in love with Jack. Everything going well. They're going on a year until he started going to the bathroom early by himself in the morning, talking to someone. She can hear him.
2: I heard him say stuff like, this is going to be so good. And then he took over $1,000 out of our account and like won't tell me what it's for.
1: Either she's, you know, making stuff up in her head.
3: Or he's just on his phone.
1: Maybe. Okay, automatic. But if she clearly heard him and he's denying it, it could be going down in the DM and we're going to find out right now.
3: Hey, Jack. My name's Justin, the credit union. And we believe your account has actually been compromised and someone may have access to the funds inside of your account.
4: Is my money gone?
3: No. You're fine now. Our system was able to detect the unusual activity. So we've got a temporary hold on those funds. However, there was a substantial amount of money that was withdrawn from there.
4: But how much money?
3: It was about $1,000.
4: All right. That was me.
3: Oh, okay. I'm glad to hear that. But I do need to verify, since the cash withdrawals aren't something done in this account on a regular basis, can you let me know what it was?
4: I'm booking a trip.
3: Oh, okay. Just to make certain. I asked, why did you use cash, though? You usually do that on a credit card or a debit card.
4: I don't want my girlfriend knowing.
3: Oh, okay. So you're booking something special for you two, a vacation or something like that?
4: Yeah, something like that.
3: Sneaky. All right.
4: Well, I mean, hold on. I got to pat myself on the back for this. My girl's going to be so surprised. She hasn't seen her mom in over a year, so I know she's going to be so happy.
3: That's really awesome.
4: What? Hey, man, I can't understand you. I hear some woman talking.
1: Samantha, you're so anxious you missed what he said. You didn't even hear what this man said.
2: I needed to. You're using our money to fly some woman into town?
3: No. Your mom. He said your mom.
1: He said your mom.
2: Wait.
4: Is this a credit union or like
1: Jack, this is a down in the DM.

0: Samantha was worried about the money. You took cash out of your account. So, you know, the early phone calls in the morning, she's on the phone right now. And can I ask you why all the secrecy if it's her mom? I don't understand.
1: Sam hasn't seen her mom in over a year, and she's been missing her. I got a bonus at work last quarter. I thought it'd be a nice way to spend it.
0: Oh, my gosh.
1: On her.
2: Oh, my God.
1: It's your mom, Sam.
2: You're so stupid. Why didn't you just tell me?
1: Because I wanted to surprise you. You know, you're always saying I don't make plans, and now I did.
0: Why don't you guys go and talk? Yeah. Sam, I'm going to text you later, okay?
2: Okay. Okay, bye.
0: It did not go down in the DM. Jack is doing something that I bet you our girl Samantha has asked him to do over and over. You make the plans. You surprise me. Jack obliges.
3: And then he goes out and does it. And guess what? Oh, she thinks he's cheating.
0: My gosh, I felt bad for him.
3: For her to go out there and act like he's cheating and act like he's the bad guy in this
0: situation. Wait a minute.
3: No, that's what happened. That's what she did.
0: Oh my gosh.
3: He's going out of his way using his bonus money to fly in her mother. And she is over here accusing him of cheating and being a bad guy, when in all reality, he's a great person.
0: First of all, she wasn't as aggressive as you are. You're taking up for Jack like because you're the one dating him.
3: Because I feel bad for Jack, because there's a lot of men out there that get accused of doing things that they're not doing.
0: Okay, but she wasn't even that angry when she called. She wasn't even that upset. She just wanted to figure it out.
3: She was in the wrong.
0: Of course she was in the wrong. We all get it now.
3: And the fact that she just gave his name and his bank account stuff, I'm like, who does that?
0: A woman scorned. That's who.
3: But what was she scorned over?
0: Because he's in the bathroom talking to someone. If, let's just say automatic, I'm in the bathroom and you hear me, you know 100%, you heard what I said and I'm lying to you, what are you going to think?
3: You have a point on this.
0: Okay, there you go. 877-730-DCS1. Call or text, do you really want him to make plans? Let's talk about it another day. Call now.
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1: We're having some conversations about summertime memories. This is probably one of my favorite times of the year, and grown experiences, and also when we're children, we're talking about that. You've been on hold for a minute. What's your name?
2: Hi, come here, Lily. This is Christelle. I actually called last week and won a prize, and I told my daughter I won a prize, and she was so distraught that she did not get to talk to Dana Cortez.
1: Well, where is she? Well, who is your daughter?
2: Tell me what your name is.
3: Lily.
1: Hi, Lily. You sound so smart, Lily. How old are you?
3: 5.
1: Oh, my goodness. Hey. Miss Lily is 5
4: She's a big
1: years
4: girl.
1: Old. Yeah, she's already big. So you must be in kindergarten, right, Mija?
3: Yeah, but I'm almost in first grade.
1: Remember when you're little, you want to be older? She's like, I'm not in kindergarten. I'm going to first grade, okay? Now I'm like, don't ask me my age. All right, Mija, anyway, what are you doing for the summertime?
3: Playing with my sister.
1: Oh, I love that.
5: Homie time.
1: But she has a built-in best friend.
5: Yep.
1: And automatic, you and Anthony A both had siblings when you were little to play with. I was solo dolo. Mija, does your mom let you drink water from the water hose?
3: No.
1: No, mom says yes. Mom says yes. You know why mama says yes? Because mama did it. She knows it makes us stronger people. Right, mom?
2: Absolutely. You're not coming in my house.
1: I just had some serious flashbacks. Girl, you got me rolling here. We love your daughter. She's such a sweetie.
2: Oh, well, thank you so much.
1: When she said you can't come in my house, how many times did your parents or grandparents lock the door? Don't be coming in and out of the house. You better stay outside.
4: Make sure your feet are clean. That was always a big thing.
1: Oh, that was a big thing. I remember one time my cousin and myself, we've been going in and out. I've talked to you about her. Her name is Shannon, and she was a little bit older. She was like my big sister. We've been going in and out all day long, and we were playing on a tree, and there were ants crawling up the tree.
4: Oh.
1: And she wanted me to play there and stomp out the ant bed.
4: Oh, you guys started jumping on the ant bed? Oh.
1: Automatic. Before I knew it, these ants were up to my chest.
4: Oh.
1: And she kept saying, it tickles, huh? And then I started crying. I said, it doesn't tickle. It hurts. And we ran home, and my aunt would not open the door.
4: And you're just being eaten by ants?
1: We are stomping and crying, and my Nana finally said, I think something's wrong with them. We better open the door. So we open the door. We tell them what's going on. Ma goes and grabs a can of Raid. Sprays the Raid on us. Well, the ants start to like, let me just tell you, ended with us in bed with a fever. Talk about them nostalgic summertime memories. Tap in if you got thoughts. And, of course, listen to this on the Dana Cortez Show podcast on demand. 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
2: Gosh, you know, earlier, Auto Ant, you know how we were talking about weddings and being nervous and all of that? There were so many beautiful stories on how to deal with the nervousness of your wedding and all of that. It brought back a memory, Auto. We've been married a long time, look, but it brought back something that really bothered me on our wedding day. And it had to do with you. And
3: what did I do?
2: It was your stupid shoes.
3: Oh.
2: Those?
3: What about my shoes?
2: So I begged Otto.
3: I don't remember what shoes I wore. So.
2: They're in one of my favorite pictures of us. Okay, I begged you to buy a pair of dress shoes, but you're a DJ. You're like, I don't wear dress shoes. I don't want to spend money on dress shoes. And I was like, what are you going to do?
3: Oh, yeah, anyway? I probably rented them.
2: It's like bowling. It's like bowling at the wedding. You wore shoes that other people have worn. They weren't stylish. Do you want me to tell you what those shoes looked like? What I remember that day, because you looked so handsome. And then I looked down, and I was like, he's wearing the Munster Man shoes. What's the guy? What was the guy? The Munster guy. He was the dad. I don't know.
4: Mm.
2: Not Eddie. Eddie was the kid. The dad in the Munsters had these big shoes. And it was way before I was born or anything to show, but it's still a classic show, whatever. Your feet look like that. And it was like, you looked so good. And then I looked down. In fact, our wedding photos that we still haven't picked up, if you notice when I post them, I chop our feet off because I hate your shoes.
3: I think, you know, that's kind of a running theme here because when we went to the White House, I didn't buy new shoes for that either. And sometimes when I post those pictures, I chop off my feet too because my shoes look awful.
2: I'm a guy.
3: I literally have, I don't know, at least 100 pair of shoes.
2: But you're a sneaker guy. Yeah, you're a sneakerhead. I finally, Anthony, after all these years, I finally convinced Otto to buy some nice dress shoes. And they'll laugh.

0: last you a lifetime. Were they spendy? Yes. But I said this, you'll buy one pair and you'll never have to buy another pair. I know you only wear them once or twice a year, but we don't have to cut your feet off in our pictures anymore.
1: Does he wear them though?
0: Yeah.
2: I wear them now.
0: Yeah, we've had to, if we go to the Grammys or something, or if we have like a really high end event or something, he'll wear them. But he wears sneakers most of the time. You know, I mean, he's not that guy to wear dress shoes.
2: I like to be comfortable.
0: Yeah, yeah. And, I mean, but I still to this day, that's the only thing that bothered me.
2: The only thing I regret from our wedding is the hangover. The fact that I was let myself be controlled by my friends to drink as much alcohol as I did that night. Because, I mean, I remember everything, but...
0: No, you don't. You do not.
2: I remember most of it.
0: Fact, there's no
2: The
0: way.
2: Fact that I had a three-day hangover... I've never had a three-day hangover in my life.
0: It was so bad, we didn't even consummate the marriage, okay? It was that bad. I'm like, what is going on?
2: It was awful.
0: All right, okay. We do have a podcast. It's called the Dana Cortez Show Podcast. 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

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Phoenix Flexing going to be at Ace of Spades coming up on August 13th. We're trying to catch them vibes in person. Again, August 13th, Ace of Spades right here in the 916. It's 102.5 KSFM, number one for hip-hop and R&B. 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

40 was such a shebang. 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Please don't put me to the test. They tryna get back on the net. I'm tryna get back in the flesh. Yeah.

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One show, Concord Pavilion, Friday night, July 31st. 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
1: 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Yeah. 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

0: 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We got a big couple of weeks ahead. Make sure you're locked in for everything. 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

Hump Day Wednesday is here, baby. We are almost to the weekend. It's 102.5 KSFM. Tasha McKea in the building. And I was just reading a while ago that Jim Jones is saying that he has a better catalog than anybody in history in New York City when it comes to rapping. Did you hear about this? Not just that, but I got tickets to Lil Wayne. And of course, Dear Tasha McKea is going to be going down this hour. So stay tuned and turn up. It's 102.5 KSFM.

check this out, that the company underpaid royalties tied to hits that he created with Mariah Carey, Jagged Edge, Usher, Bow Wow, Criss Cross, and so much more. Now, according to the lawsuit, an audit uncovered years of alleged account mistakes and missing royalties. And Sony is not responding quite yet, but Jermaine Dupri claims that, hold on, somebody's accounting department is definitely going to have a long weekend because y'all owe me approximately $18 million. And that's a lot of money to suddenly realize, hello, it's missing. Do you not think that people are not paying to what's coming in, what hits are being created, and what money is owed? But $18 million, will Jermaine Dupri get it? I guess we'll see, and you know, I'll keep you up to date. In other news, so many people dragged your boy Rick Ross for jumping on an airplane and flying commercial. Remember that? Now people are questioning Floyd Mayweather's money. Well, Ricky Rose said enough is enough. He wound up defending Floyd Mayweather, calling him the face of boxing. Would you agree with that? Not just that, but Rick Ross also said that people gotta stop trying to count other people's money, more so Floyd Mayweather. Just because somebody isn't showing off every single dollar doesn't mean that they're broke. Somewhere along the way, people are starting to confuse social media flexing with actual wealth. And you know, there's word on the street that Floyd Mayweather may not have the money that he used to. But what does that have to do with Ricky Rose calling him the face of boxing? Would you say that Floyd Mayweather is the face of boxing? That's the conversation that's happening on social media, so I'm asking. And last but not least, Jim Jones is doubling down on one of his boldest statements yet. He says that he has a better catalog than 90% of New York rappers in history. Okay, Jim Jones pointed to his gold and his platinum album, saying how some people's favorite rappers don't even have a platinum or a gold album. And now fans all over social media are doing exactly what you expect. What's that? Making playlists and arguing whether Jim Jones' confidence matches his catalog or if he's just straight bugging. So I'll ask you, is Jim Jones talking facts or did he just wake up today and choose chaos? What do you say? That's

Wednesday, and I want to get over this hump. Friend, we got to get over this hump. So if you got some, you know, opinions and some advice for this Dear Tasha Makia that's going to be coming up right here on 102.5 KSFM, trust me, all ears, baby, because a grandmother writes in, yes, her daughter just had a baby, and she's feeling like her daughter's parenting roles have crossed the line. Wait till you hear what they're fighting about.

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17: Number one.

for Dear Tasha Makia. Now, the letter reads, I've been smoking for over 40 years, and I'm not proud of it, but it's the truth. A few months ago, my daughter had her first baby, and she's made one rule that I just can't seem to accept. She refuses to let me smoke inside my own home. And when she brings my grandson over, she feels some type of way about it. She says that if I want to see him, I either have to smoke outside or wait until they leave. Now, I've raised 3 healthy children while I smoke cigarettes inside my home, and none of them have breathing problems, and they're all just doing fine. Now, I feel like I'm being treated like I'm dangerous. I love my grandson more than anything, but lately I've started telling my daughter just not to bring him over. She says that she's protecting her child, but I feel like she's punishing me in my own home. Am I being unreasonable, or has parenting gone way too far? What do you say? I want to know your take on this. Give us a call or leave your comment on my Instagram at Tasha Makia. My take for this one is coming

if you're just joining us on Dear Tosh McKia today, a grandmother actually who is upset wrote in because her daughter won't let her smoke around their grandson inside their home. Grandma says that she's been treated like she's dangerous. And her daughter's like, Mom, this is a brand new baby. And I don't want you to do things the way you did with my brothers and my sisters with my child. And says that she's protecting her child. So here's my take on this. You can leave your comment on my Instagram at Tosha McKia. But this hit home for me. And I know my mom's listening right now. It hit home for me because my mom smoked for years. Okay. Growing up in our home, let me tell you, my mom was hot boxing it, honey. Okay. And we had pretty much no other choice. Now, my brothers, they became smokers and one of them stopped smoking later on, but I never bothered to dibble and dabble. I just did it. But years later, my mom wasn't moving in with me and we still stay together. And I love that for me and my family. But was it an easy conversation? Absolutely not. My mom loved my baby so much that she decided that she was going to make a change. Now, my mom used to smoke a carton and more a week. Okay. Homegirl was a baby chimney. But once the kids were in the picture, she started smoking outside no matter what the weather was looking like. If you want your cigarettes that bad, you can take them outside respectfully. And today, honestly, because of my boundaries and the protecting of my children, which my mom completely understood, she barely smokes as much as she used to. So it's a win-win, right? Now, for these two, I actually see both sides. And if we're being honest, when it comes to a child's health, I don't think there's a compromise there. You know, I just don't. My mom is one person who will not put down her cigarettes and her coffee at all. And when it comes to that compromise, that's the parent's responsibility. Now, if grandma decides that she'd rather not see her grandchild because she doesn't want to smoke outside, then guess what? That's grandma's decision. But don't confuse consequences with punishment. That's my thing, okay? Sometimes the people who love us ask us to change, not because they're asking to control us, but because they're trying to protect somebody that they love. And if it were me, I'd rather step outside for about 5 to 7 minutes instead of missing years of memories with a grandbaby. That's just my take. What do you say? Give us a call or leave your comment on my Instagram at Tosha McKia. Is grandma bugging or does grandma have a case?

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5: Yeah.

lot of people realize that the most dangerous thing that somebody can lose isn't the love that you give. No, it's the belief that you have in them. And I feel like that's a lot more hurtful. Let's talk about that next, honey, because I got some things to unpack. Your Daily Dose is up next.

survive disappointment. And love can survive distance, you know, it can survive mistakes. But once somebody changes the way that you see them, that's a whole different type of loss. You can't get back what you had before. And I've tried to explain this to my friends when friendships, even relationships, like once you mess it up, there's no going back for me. Why? Because now every promise sounds different. Every memory feels different. Was it real? Were you always this person? And every I would never have hurt you definitely hits different. Like, you're not trying to figure out what they did. You're trying to figure out, like, how did somebody that you trusted become what you now have to protect yourself from? And once your mind accepts that, your heart never loves with the same innocence ever again. Not to that person. It doesn't matter what you do. It's never going to be the same. Listen, some people don't lose your heart first. They lose the privilege of being the person you believe they

Shorty was a shebang. All of my ops, they diss. Please don't put me to the test. You tryna get back on the net. I'm tryna get back in the flesh. Yeah.

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Rick Ross is defending your boy Floyd Mayweather in a way that you're like, what? Wait, this coming up next inside your celebrity spill. Not just that, but rapper Jim Jones is saying that 90% of his catalog is better than anybody in history when it comes to the rap game in New York City, including Hovi. Can we talk about

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4: Somebody owes your boy Jermaine Dupri and So Def about $18 million. And I'm going to tell you something. He's not playing around. He filed a massive lawsuit against Sony Music claiming, check this out, that the company underpaid royalties tied to hits that he created with Mariah Carey, Jagged Edge, Usher, Bow Wow, Criss Cross, and so much more. Now, according to the lawsuit, an audit uncovered years of alleged account mistakes and missing royalties. And Sony is not responding quite yet, but Jermaine Dupri claims that, hold on, somebody's accounting department is definitely going to have a long weekend because y'all owe me approximately $18 million. And that's a lot of money to suddenly realize, hello, it's missing. Do you not think that people are not paying to what's coming in, what hits are being created, and what money is owed? But $18 million, will Jermaine Dupri get it? I guess we'll see, and you know, I'll keep you up to date. In other news, so many people dragged your boy Rick Ross for jumping on an airplane and flying commercial. Remember that? Now people are questioning Floyd Mayweather's money. Well, Ricky Rose said enough is enough. He wound up defending Floyd Mayweather.

that they're broke. Somewhere along the way, people are starting to confuse social media flexing with actual wealth. And, you know, there's word on the street that Floyd Mayweather may not have the money that he used to. But what does that have to do with Ricky Rose calling him the face of boxing? Would you say that Floyd Mayweather is the face of boxing? That's the conversation that's happening on social media, so I'm asking. And last but not least, Jim Jones is doubling down on one of his boldest statements yet. He says that he has a better catalog than 90% of New York rappers in history. Okay, Jim Jones pointed to his gold and his platinum album, saying how some people's favorite rappers don't even have a platinum or a gold album. And now fans all over social media are doing exactly what you expect. What's that? Making playlists and arguing whether Jim Jones' confidence matches his catalog or if he's just straight bugging. So I'll ask you, is Jim Jones talking facts or did he just wake up today and choose chaos? What do you say? That's your celebrity spill.

0: Springer or Ricky Lake? Choose one. We are really in the studio. Big shout out to the boss man, DJ Complex. We're talking about the best show on TV. Like back then, was it Jerry Springer or would you say Ricky Lake? Come on, man. It's not going to show your age. Which one?
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9: Eastbound 80, very heavy through Davis hitting the causeway. You won't really open up until you get into West Sacramento. If you're westbound on 80, that is incident free, so that's your Safeway Reliable route. Northbound 5 remaining solid from the 50 interchange into downtown. Things pick up after Garden Highway. That's traffic. I'm John Yazel.
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7: Okay, people, mine starts here.

behalf of Dear Tasha Makia. Now, the letter reads, I've been smoking for over 40 years, and I'm not proud of it, but it's the truth. A few months ago, my daughter had her first baby, and she's made one rule that I just can't seem to accept. She refuses to let me smoke inside my own home. And when she brings my grandson over, she feels some type of way about it. She says that if I want to see him, I either have to smoke outside or wait until they leave. Now, I've raised three healthy children while I smoke cigarettes inside my home, and none of them have breathing problems, and they're all just doing fine. Now, I feel like I'm being treated like I'm dangerous. I love my grandson more than anything, but lately I've started telling my daughter just not to bring him over.

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my take on this. You can leave your comment on my Instagram at Tasha Makia, but this hit home for me. And I know my mom's listening right now. It hit home for me because my mom smoked for years, okay? Growing up in our home, let me tell you, my mom was hot boxing it, honey, okay? And we had pretty much no other choice. Now, my brothers, they became smokers, and one of them stopped smoking later on, but I never bothered to dibble and dabble. I just didn't. But years later, my mom wound up moving in with me, and we still stay together, and I love that for me and my family. But was it an easy conversation? Absolutely not. My mom loved my baby so much that she decided that she was going to make a change. Now, my mom used to smoke a carton and more a week, okay? Homegirl was a baby chimney. But once the kids were in the picture, she started smoking outside no matter what the weather was looking like. If you want your cigarettes that bad, you can take them outside respectfully. And today, honestly, because of my boundaries and the protecting of my children, which my mom completely understood, she barely smokes as much as she used to. So it's a win-win, right? Now, for these two, I actually see both sides. And if we're being honest, when it comes to a child's health, I don't think there's a compromise there. You know, I just don't. My mom is one person who will not put down her cigarettes and her coffee at all. And when it comes to that compromise, that's the parent's responsibility. Now, if grandma decides that she'd rather not see her grandchild because she doesn't want to smoke outside, then guess what? That's grandma's decision. But don't confuse consequences with punishment. That's my thing, okay? Sometimes the people who love us ask us to change, not because they're asking to control us, but because they're trying to protect somebody that they love. And if it were me, I'd rather step outside for about 5 to 7 minutes instead of missing years of memories with a grandbaby. That's just my take. What do you say? Give us a call or leave your comment on my Instagram at Tasha Makia. Is grandma bugging or does grandma have a case?

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2: No major problems to report, but eastbound 80, a stop and go ride through Davis. You're on the brakes at Richards. Things stay heavy to Childs, then you start to open up a bit. Smooth sailing on westbound 80 still, so that remains your Safeway Reliable route. Westbound 50 is starting to back up from 59th. You'll move slow to I-5.
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